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1: there's something about a great meal that slows everything down. The conversation gets better. 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

0: While you're taking care of important business in the morning, they're doing...
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2: Forget dating for love. Some younger singles, they're trying to get their reps in. There's a new trend out there now called practice dating.
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2: Because dating someone who isn't your type can actually help lower expectations, make the experience feel more neutral.
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2: Forget dating for love. Some younger singles, they're trying to get their reps in. There's a new trend out there now called practice dating.
3: Practice dating is what now?
2: And it involves going on dates with people you aren't really or normally attracted to.
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2: 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I guess this is just kind of take the pressure off, if you will.
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2: Because dating someone who isn't your type can actually help lower expectations, make the experience feel more neutral.
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3: 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I'm going to use them on somebody better looking now.
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0: While you're taking care of important business in the morning, they're doing...
1: well, whatever this is.
2: Forget dating for love. Some younger singles, they're trying to get their reps in. There's a new trend out there now called practice dating.
3: Practice dating is what now?
2: And it involves going on dates with people you aren't really or normally attracted to.
3: So you can polish your small talk skills and you're getting to know
2: 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I guess this is just kind of take the pressure off, if you will.
3: Gotcha.
2: Because dating someone who isn't your type can actually help lower expectations, make the experience feel more neutral.
3: So this person you're using as a guinea pig, is this person aware of the fact that they're being used as a guinea pig?
2: I think that's the key.
3: That could be kind of mean.
2: Keep that on the DL.
3: Yeah, thanks for helping me improve my skills. I'm going to use them on somebody better looking now.
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3: 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And then you get, of course, yours truly. All right. So we were on the topic of cash in the bank. And as I said to you, the bank puts your money into an account. Some of you go for CDs. That's stupid. Some of you go for high-yield savings accounts. Stupid. Some of you go for money market accounts. Stupid. Okay, why is it stupid? Well, here's why it's stupid. Because the bank doesn't pay anything to begin with, right? That's the standing joke, right? The bank doesn't pay anything to begin with. So if they give you 2%, 3%, 4%, and then have the nerve at the end of the year to send you a tax form, and then you got to pay tax on the lousy 2 or 3%, that they gave you, you made nothing. You probably lost money, if you think about it. You probably legitimately lost money. But imagine having an investment with that same money that goes up 140% in a year and there's no tax form. Imagine that. Is that not better off? And let me go one step further. When you have money in the bank, and then the Lord calls your name to come home, and now your heirs are left to go get the money out of the bank, your heirs go into the bank with your death certificate saying, hey, my mom died, my dad died, I'm next in line here. And all of a sudden, Uncle Sam says, yeah, so are we. And they get money. But imagine if that money was in physical gold and silver in your home. And the Lord calls your name. Now let's play out that scenario. All of a sudden, the person inheriting your money goes opens the safe at home. 24 right, 34 left, 26 right, 18 left. Click, the safe is open. And what's in that safe? The beautiful, gorgeous, shiny, stunningly gorgeous physical gold and silver. And your heirs take that out and take it home. And there is no Uncle Sam. I tell people all the time, it is the best way to transfer wealth to your next generation with zero government involvement. Now, wouldn't it be better to have your money in something that makes 140% in the last year and there's no tax form for that growth? Would that not be better than putting it in something that pays you 3%? Then they tax you on the 3%. It's a scam, man. So you make nothing. Now let's look at retirement accounts. If you have an IRA, a 401k, a 403b, you're sitting in the stock market, God help you, I'll pray for you, and you're in the stock market and all of a sudden you die. Something happens to you. The Lord calls your name. It's inevitable. Even as good looking as I am, one day he's going to call my name. Now he will say when I get up to the gates, wow, Mr. Michaels, you're the best looking dude we have up here. But I hope I get up there. Oh, please, God. Anyway, listen to me. So if you have a retirement account and the Lord calls your name, now somebody inherits that retirement account. Now they have to take money out of it every year until it's down to zero. That's the law of an inherited retirement account. But now every time they take money out, what happens? Here comes your uncle. That uncle, dude, that guy's greedy. So now here comes your Uncle Sam. Hey, I know you inherited your dad's IRA, but pay up, brother. You owe me money. So, but when your retirement account is in physical gold and silver, and the Lord calls your name, let's play the scenario out. Now your beneficiary inherits this new IRA, the one that's in gold and silver. They still have to drain the account, yes. But now, they take it out in the physical metal. Do they still pay tax? Yes. Do they pay a lot less? Yes. So now Uncle Sam don't get the whole amount. Uncle Sam doesn't get the amount he was expecting to get. He gets less. Surprise. Surprise, you greedy uncle. You're not getting as much as you thought you were because I took it in gold. A precious metals IRA is the only retirement account that you can take a withdrawal in something other than the stinking U.S. dollar. And you benefit, and your heirs benefit, from taking the withdrawal in metal rather than dollars. Now, I know what some of you are thinking. You're like, well, okay, Mr. Michaels, I agree you're good looking, but what happens if I take my money out in physical gold and silver, but now I need the money? No problem. You bought the gold and silver through your IRA from Golden Crest Metals? No problem. 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No fees, no commissions. And they turn it into dollars. And guess what? The buyback doesn't have to be reported. So there you go. Problem solved. Figures. Gold and silver is God's money, right? And God knew what he was doing when he created it. God knows what he's doing. Okay? God's not a fan of Uncle Sam either. But hear me out. So it benefits you to be in physical gold and silver for growth. Hell, what else is up 140% and about to explode now that the war is over? And Trump is opening up Fort Knox. Why is Trump opening up Fort Knox? Why is there a 22-foot gold statue of Trump at Doral, Florida at his golf course? Why is there a gold logo at the international airport? There's a logo of Trump in gold. There's a statue of him in gold. He brought in $100 million from Venezuela in gold. He said no tariffs on gold. He decorated the Oval Office in gold. What is with this guy's obsession with gold? Because he's smart. He understands that this is real money, that our dollar is not real money. Okay, he gets it. And now he's knocking on Fort Knox, and there's a lot of talk about the repricing of gold and silver. So there's tax benefits, privacy benefits, safety benefits, growth benefits. What more do you want? You can't say that about your stocks. Stocks are high risk, gold is low risk. Stocks are high tax. Gold is low tax. Sometimes no tax, depending how you buy it. Stocks are risky. Gold is safety. Stocks are volatile. Gold is growth. Silver is growth. Paper is what people are not wanting. Gold is what everybody is wanting. Again, back to the beginning of this show when I said, If I have something that nobody wants, it's not worth anything. That makes sense, right? If I have a car and I'm trying to sell it and nobody wants it, it's not worth anything. Wake up. This makes sense to you, right? Please, dear God, raise your hand so I can see you if it makes sense to you. Please, dear God. Put your hand on the radio right now and feel the warmth of my sincerity. If nobody wants it, it's not worth anything. Nobody wants our dollar. Nobody wants our dollar. But the whole world wants gold. The whole world's hoarding gold, hoarding silver. So that's driving it up. It's making it the most profitable investment in the world. And it's real. And they're relying on the leader. They're relying on the leader of the free world, Mr. Donald Trump, to show the way. And so Donald Trump has decided to open up Fort Knox. So now he's dealing with Fort Knox. Why? What is the plan with gold, Mr. Trump? Please tell us. I know you want to reprice it. Please, Jesus, I hope that happens. Imagine putting your retirement account into something that is worth X dollars now, goes off the market for 48 hours, and comes back whammo slammo a lot higher. It's instant gratification, is it not? There's article after article after article about Trump repricing gold. The Jerusalem Post had an article that all the central banks around the world, that means all the countries, all the other countries' federal reserves, want Trump to reprice gold. He's getting a lot of pressure about it. And there's a lot of talk that he's going to. And there's a lot of you tuning into this show by me, the good-looking Kenny Michaels, who are procrastinators. You're going to be the loser at the end because the gold will get to a point where you can't afford it. You can't afford it. You can't afford it. You can now. So with oil prices going down, gold's about to explode now because the war is coming to an end. Trump said when the war ends, gold, oil prices will come down. And oil works in an inverse relationship to gold. When oil goes up, gold goes down. When oil goes down, gold goes up. So if the war is ending, oil's going down. If oil's going down, gold's going up. Buy it now. Take your retirement account, move it into physical gold and silver. It will be the best thing you ever did. Call Golden Crest Metals. 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Golden Crest Metals, their number is 888-406-6222. 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So, that's where we're at. 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All right. Why Golden Crest Metals? There's a lot of gold companies out there. You heard me say last week, and I'll say it again. You heard me say that people don't do their homework. You have to do your homework when you choose a gold company. And I've done my homework. 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Of all the gold companies in the world, why did Bloomberg choose them? Because of their business model, because of their business, their ethics and morals, because of their business practices. Listen, people, there are people that, here, there's a company that advertises on Fox News, a gold company with a gray-haired man. Okay, guess what? When you go to the Better Business Bureau and you type that company name into the Better Business Bureau and you click on complaints, there's 86 complaints in the last 12 months. That's 7 a month. Would you eat at a restaurant that had 7 complaints every month? Would you eat there? Probably not. Would you move your retirement account to somebody or your money to somebody that's got 7 complaints a month? There's another one. 53 complaints in the last 12 months. There's another one, 36 complaints in the last 12 months. And all the online guys, the big guys online, they're even worse. One online company has 140 complaints in the last 12 months. That's 12 complaints a month. And you're going to send them money? And then there's Golden Crest Metals. 0 complaints. 0. So this is why I do the work for you. This is why I vet the gold company so you don't have to. Just call Golden Crest Metals and get it done. 888-406-6222. 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Or go to kennysgoldquiz.com. And of course, if you want to verify my good looks, you can go to kennysgoldquiz.com. And there I am. Looking beautiful in a suit and tie. And yo, man, that dude is, I can't believe that guy's 64 years old. My wife says that all the time. She's, honey, I can't believe you're 64. I said, yes, I know, honey. I look 30. I act 30. I wish I was 30, but I'm not. But I'm 64, so I'm a senior. And the reason that's important, and I'm proud of that, the reason that's important is because the people tuning into this show are seniors. So I'm you. Don't sit here and tell me, well, you're not us yet. You don't understand. Oh, I do understand. I am you. I'm a 64-year-old man who has children, who has a grandson. I understand about legacy. I understand about wanting to retire. I understand about needing your money to retire. So put it in gold. I love the people who say, Mr. Michaels, I'm a conservative guy. I say, okay, do you have an IRA? I do. Are you in stocks? I am. Well, then you're a liar. What do you mean? What do you mean I'm a liar? How does a good-looking guy call me a liar? Well, think about it. You're conservative, but you're in stock. That's like saying I'm a virgin, but I'm pregnant. And that's only happened once. In the world's time. That's only happened one time. You can't be conservative and be in stocks. If you're conservative, you're in gold. You're in safety. You can't be a conservative person and be in high-risk assets. That just doesn't make sense. But what does make sense is if you are conservative, move to a conservative investment, physical gold and silver. So that's why, as a senior, I can relate. When we're young, yeah, we take risks, sure. And if you're 30 years old and you're tuning into this show, this show probably isn't for you. But I'm telling you now, if you tell me you're conservative, you better move to gold. Because stocks are not a conservative investment. All right, the number to get me live right now, 888-961-0222. That gets you live with me. We have the amazing Wendy on phones this morning. Again, 888-961-0222. Or you can go right to kennysgoldquiz.com, fill out the couple of questions on that little website. And guess what? It comes to my email. And then the good-looking Kenny Michaels calls you. I know you're going to be shocked hearing from me. Don't be. Okay? If I tell you I'll call you, I'll call you. 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Okay? All right. One last thing I want to mention. Ladies and gentlemen, there's a lot of predictions about gold. One knucklehead thinks gold's going to go to 20,000. He's a knucklehead. He's a knucklehead. I'm not even going to mention his name because he's a knucklehead. But the former top futures trader for Goldman Sachs, his name is Jeff Currie, spelled C-U-R-R-I-E, says gold's going to 10,000. Bank of America is calling for 8. Chase Bank was calling for 9. Wells Fargo's calling for $8 billion. Bank of America's calling for $7,500. All by the end of the year. Some of these guys are going to be right. All by the end of the year. Why? Because the war's ending. Oil prices are going to sink. Okay? And so at the end of the day, listen carefully. You want to put your money where we're going. You want to put your money where there's growth and where there's safety. Right? And as a senior, that's smart. We learned earlier today on the show that if you put your money in the bank pays you interest, then they send you a tax form, then you got to pay the tax on the interest, so you made nothing, probably lost money. Money in the bank should be to pay your bills, and that's it. If the bank will give you 140% in a year like silver has in the last year, then hell, put your money in the bank and let me know what bank, because I'll put my money there. But that's unlikely. So instead, move your money into metals. You get growth, you get privacy, and you avoid the tax form. All right. Thanks for tuning into the show. I'm Kenny Michaels. 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Have a great day. We'll see you next week. Bye-bye.

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0: 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Now, here's your host, Kenny Michaels.
1: All right. Welcome to the show, everybody. I'm your host, Kenny Michaels. It is great to be here today. Welcome aboard. We got a lot to talk about. I'm going to go ahead and turn the phone lines on. The number to get me live right now, 888-961-0222. Again, 888-961-0222. I'm your host, Kenny Michaels. This is Striking Gold. Welcome aboard. We have the amazing Wendy on phones this morning. Go ahead and call in. Again, 888-961-0222. All right. Well, first thing I want to mention this morning, ladies and gentlemen, is the former futures trader and commodities trader for Goldman Sachs came out on Friday and said, you ready for this? Gold to 10,000. Wow. Gold to 10,000. Let's go, baby. And we all know that Donald Trump is opening up Fort Knox. First president to do so in almost 70 years. Okay, he's opening up Fort Knox. Why is he opening up Fort Knox? I talked about this last week. Why does he have such an interest in Fort Knox? I don't get it. I don't understand. Well, of course I understand. The whole world's going to gold. Okay, Bitcoin's a failure. Crypto sucks. The dollar isn't worth anything, so the world's going to gold. And of course, we being the leaders of the free world, lead the way. And so Trump is now heading to Fort Knox because I believe, and many articles believe, he's going to use what's in there to help pay down our national debt. It's brilliant. And we continue to bring in more and more gold because, as Trump said, there's no tariff on gold. We are in the process, I believe, Trump is in the process of repricing gold. This is why he has such an obsession with physical gold and silver. And you've heard me say before that if Trump reprices gold, it's going to explode. Gold was repriced back in, I think, 1933 or 1934, something like that, where they took it off the market for 48 hours, brought it back 75% higher. This is going to be way bigger than that. Because think about the difference of the world between 1933 and today. On top of all that, the war in Iran is settling. If the war in Iran is settling, oil prices go down. What happens to gold and silver? They work in an opposite effect of oil prices. So if oil prices go down, gold and silver explode. That's why the new predictions this week are 10,000 by Goldman Sachs. The Bank of America's calling for 9,000. This is nuts. Okay. They're calling for silver at, let's see, 250 by the end of the year. All because now with the war settling, they know what's going to happen to gold. The only thing holding back gold and silver were oil prices, right? Now, here we go. So you want to move your retirement account. You want to move your cash into physical gold and silver for sure. All right. The number to get me live, 888-961-0222. That's the number to get me live. I'm Kenny Michaels. 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All right. Something else. For those of you that have 401ks, 403bs, 457as, thrift savings plans, these are accounts that are under your company, meaning the place you work or the place you used to work. 401ks and 403bs, those types of accounts are now new identity theft targets. I warned you about this 6 months ago. I said, get out of paper, get into gold. You cannot scam gold. You cannot scam gold, but you can scam paper. And all these retirement accounts are now becoming the new identity theft target. And so what you want to do is move into gold, protect your money. Okay, here's something else you should know. More and more employers are no longer contributing or pausing contributions to your retirement account. That means your growth is going to be stagnant. It means your growth is going to be held back. Hell no, move to gold. Okay, there is something that you need to understand when you have cash in the bank and when you have a retirement account. Look at when you started your retirement account 30 years ago. Yes, it's grown. Sure, of course. But take a look at the last 10 years. You're 10 years older, and this thing's bouncing around like a crazy Super Bowl. Okay? The volatility in the stock market is not your friend. It's your enemy. Physical gold and silver is your safety net. It's your safe haven. It's your insurance. It's knowing that money will be there when you need it. By far. And the opening of Fort Knox is telling you where we're headed. And so as you move your retirement account or your cash into physical gold and silver, pay attention to this from the good-looking Kenny Michaels. You are moving into an investment that the whole world wants. The dollar is not what the whole world wants. In international trade, these countries are all shying away from the U.S. dollar. If I own something and nobody wants it, it's not worth anything. That makes sense, right? Yeah, I'll say it again. If I have something and nobody wants it, it's not worth anything. But if I have something and everybody wants it, guess what? It's worth a fortune. That's why you're seeing the numbers now. And the war is now coming to an end. Donald Trump made an announcement the other day that we have largely have an agreement with Iran. That means oil prices are going to tumble. 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Okay? Now, remember this about silver and gold. It never used to be a product that grew. It was just a product that sat there and looked shiny and looked beautiful. Not anymore. Number one most profitable investment in America, physical gold and silver. You got it. Okay? And the funny thing is you got people like Mark Cuban 3 days ago said, I should have bought more gold when it was less. Gold's the way of the future. Mark Cuban said, gold is where it's at. Ain't that the truth, Mark, baby? Okay? Read the repricing of gold and silver that's being discussed by our president and everybody else in the world is creating growth. You want to go where growth is created, not where it has been. You want to go where it's created. That makes sense, right? That's how we retire at a young age, okay? Or be able to retire, okay? Now, ladies and gentlemen, a new article came out on Fortune.com that says that Americans are dipping into their retirement accounts. Please pay attention to what I'm about to tell you because it's going to save you a boatload of money. So pay attention to this. Americans are dipping into their retirement accounts as a hardship to pay everyday bills. That's what it's saying. It's at a record high, up 252% since COVID. It's at a record high of people dipping into their retirement accounts. Now, I get that's what it's for. I get it. But hear me out. Before you dip into your money, move it to gold. Why? Well, if you stay in paper and you dip into your money, you're taxed heavily by your uncle. If you are not, into paper, and you're in gold, and you take the withdrawal out in the metal itself, guess what? You pay a lot less tax. 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So if you think you're going to need to dip into your retirement account, move it to gold first, not after. Because once you take the money out and you're in paper, then guess what? You're taxed. Okay? So I'm telling you now, call Golden Crest Metals, 888-406-6222. 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Okay? That gets you with me. The point I'm getting at is this, people. Look what's going on in the world. We've had this war with Iran. It has lasted a lot longer than our president thought. Now he's opening up Fort Knox. Trump is moving us to real money. Trump himself has sold properties and asked to be paid in gold. Why? Why wouldn't he want to be paid in dollar? What does the 45th and 47th president of the United States know that we don't know about the U.S. dollar? Well, I don't care what he knows, but if he don't want it, I don't want it. Right? That makes sense, right? And as I said earlier, if I have something nobody wants, it's not worth anything. Nobody wants the U.S. dollar. Nobody. Nobody wants the U.S. dollar anymore. But what does everybody want? They want gold. They want silver. People like me, seniors like me, and I'm a senior. I know I don't sound it. I know I don't look it. I know I don't act it, but I am. I'm a 64-year-old good-looking stud, but I'm old and I'm a senior like you. And so I realize that my retirement account is something I'm going to need at some point. Maybe not, but probably. And if I get into a hardship and I have to withdraw from my retirement account, you want to be in gold first, not after. Once you make the withdrawal, you're taxed. You can't stop it. But if you move to physical gold and silver first, and then you dip into your retirement account because of a hardship, well, now you take it out in the physical metal and you keep more and Uncle Sam gets a lot less. Okay? All right. The number to get me live, 888-961-0222. This is Striking Gold. I'm your host, Kenny Michaels. That's the number to call to get me live on air. If you have a retirement account or you have cash and you're thinking about moving into physical metals and you got questions, ring up the phone line here, 888-961-0222. We have the amazing Wendy on phones this morning. She will take your call and connect you to me. All right, we already got a caller. So let's go to line one. We're going to go to Rob. Rob, welcome to the show.
5: Thanks, Kenny.
1: How you doing, Rob? Good morning.
5: Thank you, sir. Oh, just fine. Good morning. Just wanted to call and tell you thank you again.
1: Yeah, you're welcome. You know, so every week, as you know, we have what's called a gold miner. A gold miner, since this show is called Striking Gold, a gold miner would be appropriate. A gold miner is somebody who trusted me, moved into the show, heard the show, decided, oh, hell, I'm going to buy some gold and silver. You're this week's gold miner. Tell me your journey. Tell me your story, bud.
5: Well, started out, you know, when I'm younger, collecting coins with my dad. All right. Still have them all. Then it got down to, you know, mom's buying gold here and there and, you know, hit $30 an ounce or $40. Oh, my God. It went up to 65. Oh, my God. Yeah. We're rich. You know? No, we're not. Yeah. But other than that, as I get older and I say, well, why don't I take my Social Security money and just transfer it right to you and get gold and silver with that? I don't need it, and I'm still kind of working.
1: Brother? How did that process go?
5: Well, it went just fine. It took me about 5 minutes.
1: Yeah, 5 minutes. Because you
5: talking
1: did,
5: to you.
1: So one of the things I want to mention to people is I know that you didn't do a retirement account rollover. You did an actual direct cash purchase, which is smart. And you know, that process in buying precious metals with cash, and when we come back from my break, I'm going to be talking about something going on in the banking system, why you want to get your money out. You were smart. You took your money out of the bank. You bought physical gold and silver, and you got it was a process that took about how long, sir?
5: 5 minutes.
1: 5 minutes.
5: I got out of the ditch and answered the phone, and it took about 5 minutes to decide what we wanted. And you said, okay. And sent you, talked to Heather, and she sent me a nice envelope from FedEx. And I went to the bank, got a check, put it in there. You had it the next day for some reason. And FedEx is fast. And we're good from there.
1: Well, that's good. That's great. So I'm glad the process went well. I know for being this week's gold miner, you're going to receive a free Silver Eagle coin coming to your door. Congrats on that. But I want to ask you, you know, I say all the time on my show that if you go to kennysgoldquiz.com, which you did, by the way, congrats, that when you go to kennysgoldquiz.com, you're going to get me, the good-looking guy, you know. And then I always say that I'm going to send you free silver for tuning into my show. Sir, on your transaction, correct, Robert, on your transaction that you did, how much free silver did we send you?
5: $8,000 worth, 62 ounces.
1: Wow, $8,000 worth of silver. So, you know, one of the things that people don't know is China is creating an issue of a massive silver shortage in the world. That shortage is getting more and more. This free silver people are getting from me, think about that alone. Think about if that $8,000. If silver keeps climbing the way they're saying it's going to go, think about the profit you make on that $8,000, and that's free money.
5: Right. And then I could put the pickleball court in the backyard.
1: There you go.
5: Just for that.
1: So as soon as as soon as you put the pickleball court in for free, sir, I'm going to come play. Absolutely. Listen, Robert, I want to thank you for, being this week's gold miner. Thanks for allowing us to help
5: you. Thank
1: you. On the 8,000, you're welcome. Congrats on the 8,000 free silver, buddy. Okay.
5: All right. I'll still be talking to you. Don't worry about it.
1: You got it. Have a great day. God bless. Bye-bye.
5: Thank you, sir.
1: Yep. Bye-bye. All right, the number to get me live, 888-961-0222. I'm Kenny Michaels. This is Striking Gold. If you're ready to get moving, you're ready to finally take the plunge and say, you know what? I've been listening to you long enough, Mr. Michaels. Enough of this nonsense. Enough of this garbage. Get me the gold. Let's go. Let's get you the gold. Let's get you the silver. Call 888-406-6222. That is the number to get Golden Crest medals. They'll get you going. Or if you want me to get you going, go to kennysgoldquiz.com. All right. So one thing I want to mention, and I'm going to start this conversation. I know in a few minutes we're going to take a break, and I'll bring it back up after break. This is very important. For those of you with money in the bank, pay attention to this. Please, dear God, listen to me. When you put money in the bank, and you put it into a CD or a money market or a high-yield savings account, and the bank pays you interest on your money, if you want to call it that. It's a joke, but whatever. They call it interest. At the end of the year, you receive an interest 1099 tax form for the interest you earned. Now you have to take that tax form, go to your accountant when you file your taxes, and say, hey, here's my interest income that I earned from the bank. So the bank already paid you very little. Then you're taxed on the very little. So you lost money. It's nuts. It's a screwed up system, big time. The bank says, hey, Mr. Michaels, we're giving you this much interest on your money. And then at the end of the year, they send me a tax form. Now I take that tax form, go to my accountant, and I pay taxes on that money. There's nothing left of that money. It's the dumbest system ever invented. How do you avoid it? Take a wild guess. Move to physical gold and silver. Why? Well, think about it. You take the money out of the bank that's earning you 3. Silver in the last 6 months is up 50%. Silver's up 140% in the last year. Gold's up 50% in the last year. So think about this. You take the money out of the bank that's giving you 3% that you have to pay tax on. Instead, you take it, you buy gold and silver. The gold and silver shipped to your house. You put it in a safe at home. Don't do nothing. And if silver goes up 140% in the next year, you gain that 140% with no tax form. There is no tax form. None. So what happens? You're making money without having to pay Uncle Sam. Does that make sense to you? That's why I say every week, gold and silver is the best investment you can invest your money in, especially if you're a senior. If you're a senior, you want to put your money in safety and in growth. That's gold and silver. You are about to see a major explosion in gold and silver because oil prices are dropping. Because the war is coming to an end. And oil prices and gold work in an inverse relationship. When oil goes down, gold goes up. And now that the war is settling, oil prices are coming down. That means gold's going to explode. Okay? So, move your money into physical gold and silver. Another thing, money in the bank. When you die, what happens?

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3: Welcome to Treasure Valley Spotlight, an opportunity for us here at Lotus Boise to shine a light on some great nonprofits doing some amazing work here in the Treasure Valley. And this morning, it's an honor to sit down with Kristen Livingstone, the Executive Director of Learning Lab. You can get more information at learninglabinc.org. And we want to talk about everything that you do at Learning Lab. Good morning. How are you?
4: Good. Thank you. Thanks so much for having us here.
3: Thank you for making time and talking about a really cool and very unique nonprofit that you guys have put together. If somebody's tuning in and has never heard of Learning Lab, let them know exactly what you do.
4: Yes. Learning Lab is an adult and family literacy center here in the Boise area. And what that really means is we provide personalized education for our neighbors for those foundational needs. So English language, GED, citizenship, we're going to help them get those skills so that they can build the life they dream of.
3: It's an amazing, amazing service that you provide. So what inspired the creation of this particular kind of product, and why do you guys do what you do on such a regular basis?
4: It's actually such a beautiful story, and it started over 35 years ago. But it was a project of the Junior League, and it was a few women in our community who recognized a need. They realized that some of their neighbors were unable to read, and they thought, this is a problem that we can actually solve. So they gathered some of their friends, and some of their friends were tutoring and working alongside their neighbors. And some of the friends were donating money to make it happen. Some were looking at curriculum, and it just kind of rolled from there. And eventually it became its own nonprofit. And now we're here today to continue to help our neighbors learn to read and write and have the tools they need to build the lives that they dream of. And it's still just neighbors helping neighbors.
3: An incredible origin story, but 35 years later, I imagine Learning Lab looks a little bit different than it did in its humble beginnings. Talk about that particular process. What's it like for you to evolve as your, you know, the people that walk through the doors needs evolve and all sorts of things?
4: Yeah, you know, surprisingly, it actually looks really similar to those origin stories. We're still doing the same thing. It hasn't changed that much. We're just much larger. So we're serving like 500 to 550 students a year across four sites and virtually. And so we're meeting students where they are. But what started and what really kind of sets Learning Lab apart in this space is that personalized approach. So our students, they don't have to meet and come in into our system and be a part of that. We make our system work for them. So when they come in and they have a goal, like, I want to learn to be able to read so I can read to my child before bed at night, like her teacher is telling me, or I want to get a better job to take care of my family. Then we design a learning plan around them, and we connect them with volunteer tutors. Those are our volunteers. We provide those tutors a learning, a lesson plan. And then they implement that lesson plan week after week after week until our neighbors reach their goals. And that's what we've been doing since the beginning. We're just doing it really at scale now.
3: It's an amazing service. And then, you know, you've got your journey to be a part of Learning Lab and yes, as the executive director. How does that kind of happen? What does your tale look like to get you to where you are today?
4: Oh, well, thanks for letting me talk about myself.
3: Yeah.
4: I believe in education. It's something that I was raised in. My parents are both educators. And it's something that I've seen can really change someone's life. And not having it can also change your life and maybe the ways you don't want it to. And so I've really dedicated my career to education through a variety of means. I've been in the classroom as a teacher. I got into the nonprofit world trying to solve systems problems. I've looked at it from a funding capacity. And when we decided, my family decided to come here to the Treasure Valley, I knew that what I really wanted to do was continue to champion literacy for all people. And I lucked out in finding Learning Lab and finding this incredible community that was already here that needed somebody who could lead the organization forward. And I actually just feel really grateful that they wanted me to be a part of it.
3: And how long ago was that? When did you become the executive director?
4: So I've been with Learning Lab for 3 years now.
3: Awesome. Yeah. That's awesome. Yeah. We are talking to Kristen Livingstone, the executive director of Learning Lab, learninglabinc.org. If you're looking for more additional information, or if this conversation kind of piques your interest, that's where you can find out more details about the programs. Let's talk a little bit about numbers, because, you know, you have, obviously, you meet the needs of whoever walks through those doors. Are you a more focused on adult literacy or child literacy, or is it about 50-50 with the people that walk in?
4: We're definitely an adult-forward organization. So the majority of our students are adults, and that's 18+. You do have to be 18 to come to Learning Lab. But our oldest student right now is in her 80s. It was her dream to learn how to read. She had never been able to go to school. She grew up here in Idaho and just hadn't had that opportunity. And she found her way to us. And she has now read her first book, which is very exciting. But we also have a family literacy program. So if you're an adult who's working on your own foundational education goals and you have young children, you can bring them along with you. And then we provide concurrent services. So it's a two-generational approach. Where we work and we build the early literacy skills of your young children while you're building your foundational skills so everyone in the family can thrive.
3: That's terrific. When we use a term like adult literacy, which we are going to use a lot during this conversation, what does that mean specifically to you guys at Learning Lab?
4: Yeah, literacy can mean something different to everyone.
3: Yeah.
4: But at Learning Lab, it is the foundational skills you need in order to build your life successfully. So that would be enough language skills, so English language skills, that you can navigate the world for your goals. And that's going to look different for every student. So some people just need enough language to be able to get their first job. And then they might return a few years later saying, like, I could get a promotion, but actually I need a stronger English language skills. And so they might come back a few years later to get to that next level. It is also your basic education. So adult basic education, reading, writing, math, up to a GED level. So you can come in and maybe you're working at a fourth, fifth, sixth, any grade level in those subjects, and we can get you up into an eighth grade level and then help you prepare and pass for the GED. And the last piece that we do is help people prepare for the citizenship exam, which is learning the civics that you need in order to pass that exam.
3: That's amazing. And you cover all of that there at Learning Lab. And so, you know, what typically are some of the challenges that you see with adults coming in and wanting to learn a little bit more? Is it just like you mentioned, the 80-year-old that never had a chance to go to organized school? Is it maybe undiagnosed, you know, dyslexia or other learning disabilities that come through and maybe weren't diagnosed when they were a child and now they're dealing with it as an adult? Is it all of that?
4: It's everything.
3: Yeah.
4: And it's everything because of the way in which we model our program, which is completely personalized. So when you walk in the door, we really get to know you and what your challenges are. But I think some common themes we see are folks who maybe never had the opportunity to go to school, or barriers came into their way and they didn't finish school. And maybe they have a lot of nerves around going back into a traditional education model. And by coming to Learning Lab, they can work one-on-one with a tutor. They can build up their confidence. And they can start to believe that they can maybe be someone who goes to college, or they can be someone who gets that job. So I would say a lot of students who come to us, they need someone who is there believing in them. And that's one of the biggest power things that comes out of Learning Lab, is that their neighbors are sitting alongside of them saying, you can do this. I'm going to show up every week. And if you show up every week, we'll get you to your goal. And by the end of it, they're like, I can't believe I ever thought I couldn't achieve this.
3: And you had mentioned this kind of, but one of the things that makes Learning Lab so important is the way that literacy kind of directly impacts your personal life, your professional life, your family life. All of that stuff can be something that maybe you've hit a wall and you can see somebody break through because of the skills they picked up, right?
4: Yeah, I mean, it's incredible. And I have the privilege of watching all of this unfold on a daily basis, but we have had people come in and work on their English language and earn their citizenship, and they now own multiple businesses here in the Valley. And we have folks who have watched their children become the first in their families to graduate college. And we have folks who, I can remember this one gentleman who got his GED, and he came in and he's like, I'm struggling to help my daughter with her homework. And then his daughter was in middle school, and he wrote us an email, and he was like, I just helped my daughter with her math homework, and she was so excited that I knew how to help her. And it was because I was able to get my GED that I knew how to do all of this. And just that family dynamic, right? That this dad got to be the dad he wanted to be. And that's powerful when you get to feel like you have a choice in what your future is going to be, and that you can move it along in that direction. That's what education allows you to do.
3: There's a lot of positivity kind of vibing through the walls at Learning Lab, and it's clear that you feel that as well. And so when somebody walks in, and probably it takes a lot of pride and a lot of, you know, hard work to walk through those doors. It's not an easy thing to make that happen, I'm sure. How do you make sure that the program that they're involved in is tailored towards them?
4: Yeah, you say that, and it reminds me of something that I noticed when I first came in, and my office is right next to our front door. And there is a pause that happens. A student walks up to the front door and they pause before they open it, and they're taking a deep breath, and then they come in and you can just see them like, I can do this, and really trying to convince themselves to walk through that door and ask for help, right? That's a really hard thing to do as an adult. But then they're met with just the kindest humans. We work with just such wonderful people. My team is incredible. They deeply care about everyone, and they believe that you have the power to be whatever you want to be, and we can help you get there. And then we have these 300 volunteers every year who put their busy lives down for an hour or two a week just so that they can sit by your side and help you go over that math problem again, or help you understand a language concept. And maybe they have to explain it four times because it takes that long to really learn something new. But they're going to be there, and you're met with patience and kindness and curiosity. And it really, I think sometimes in education, there's systems set up, right, so that we can do this work at scale. But what's so lovely about Learning Lab is that you don't have to fit into this system. We're going to make the system fit for you. And I think that feels really comforting. If you can get the bravery up to walk through that door, we're going to figure out how to make it work for you.
3: It's Treasure Valley Spotlight. We are talking to Kristen Livingstone, the executive director of Learning Lab, learninglabinc.org, for additional information. Let's talk about the role volunteers play in Learning Lab. You mentioned you have 300 on staff kind of doing what they do. Where do you have them kind of show up in the program? Are they doing all sorts of different things? What kind of responsibilities do they have?
4: Our volunteer corps is our front line. So we have a very lean staff. We're only 13 folks, and we're serving between 500 to 550 students a year. But our teachers teachers on staff, they're going to write an individualized learning plan and then lesson plans on a weekly basis. But our volunteers come in and actually implement those lesson plans. So they're the ones sitting across from the student in a one-on-one session, going through the lesson plan, helping them understand the learning objectives. And that might sound daunting, and I want to say that you don't actually have to have any experience, and that's why our teachers are there. And they're right there alongside you, helping you understand how to do this work in the most effective way so that you can really make an impact in your neighbor's life. But you actually get to work directly with the students. And those students are adults. They're your neighbors. And so you get to really get to know your neighbors, and you get to know their stories. And so that feels special that way. I often hear from our volunteers that they feel like they get more out of the work than our students do. I would argue they don't, but I know that they feel that way.
3: I would imagine it may be a great way for friendships to blossom and kind of lifelong relationships that have grown out of what has happened at Learning Lab.
4: Yeah, we have so many friendships. A lot of first friendships happen there, and then kind of second generation friendships. I think about some gentlemen. There's an older gentleman who's a student and about a 19-year-old guy who's a student, and they were sitting across from each other in class when we do our whole group section. And they were just talking, and he was kind of acting as this mentor to the student. And it was this beautiful intergenerational friendship. And then we hear from our volunteers, too, that maybe they moved to the Treasure Valley, or they've been here forever, but their children have moved out of town now because they've grown. And they're looking for ways that they can feel connected to. And then they come to Learning Lab and they meet other people and they form friendships. And I mean, it's so special. And one thing I love is that our volunteer tutors are sitting right next to our adult students at the beginning of class when we do some whole group sessions. And they're all sitting together and we talk about current events and what's going on so that everybody kind of knows what's happening. And one year during Halloween, we were talking about Halloween celebrations. And one of our students who was more newly arrived to our country was asking questions about what's Halloween and what do I do with my kids. And they were talking about Harrison Boulevard. And then the next week, the mom came back and she said, my kids think I'm the best mom because I took them to Harrison Boulevard. But she would have had no idea that that was something that she could do and that she could help her children be a part of. And it was so special. And even like my own child, we went to the Harrison Classic, the run down Harrison Boulevard. And she was running right next to a bunch of parents and students that we work with. And it was just so fun to get to be in community with them.
3: That is terrific. Yeah. Are there particular qualities that you look for in volunteer tutors or anything that maybe somebody that would want to volunteer their time?
4: I always just say a kind heart. If you want to be a part of this work, then we want you to be a part of this work. There's room for you. And if adults maybe feel scary, we do have early childhood classes and you can come be an assistant in our early childhood class. But we'll find a great fit for you and we'll get to know you just like we get to know our students. And we'll match you with students that you're going to have success with. And so hopefully the experience just feels really affirming for you.
3: If someone is listening and wants to get involved in Learning Lab and be a part of the mission, what's the best way they can do that?
4: Head to our website, learninglabinc.org. And there is a volunteer tab there and you can submit your name on that. And our volunteer director will get back to you. The only thing you have to do is come to a 1 hour learn about the lab initial training. And that lets us get to know you to find the right fit for you. And then we'll provide additional support as we get you into the program.
3: We are talking to Kristen Livingstone, the executive director of Learning Lab Idaho, learninglabinc.org for additional details. This is also a particular part of the community that can have a lot of misconceptions about people that have to deal with some of this stuff. What kind of misconceptions do you deal with on a regular basis over there at Learning Lab?
4: You know, I think we're all just learning about each other, right? We have such a diverse community that comes through Learning Lab, and I mean that from every aspect. Yes, we have folks who come from over 50 countries of origin, but there's also folks who grew up here in Idaho and the United States walking through the door. And then we have 18-year-olds and we have a 91-year-old tutor. And they're doing this cross-generational check-in. And so we're all just learning about each other. But the great thing about adult education is that you really have to come in from a place of curiosity. And so when we come to class, we're all coming in from a place of we want the best for each other and we want to show up in how we can help. What we find is that we just get to learn so much about each other. I don't know that there's like a single misconception that we see often. It's just that we're all so diverse. And even if you've lived here your whole life, there's probably things you know that, you know, I wouldn't know.
3: Yeah, exactly. You know, a common theme that comes up as we talk to some great nonprofits across the Treasure Valley is the amount of people that have come into the Treasure Valley over the last couple of years. There has been an influx of population, an influx of people. Does that mean there have been a greater need for your services over the last couple of years? Have you seen an increase in people that have wanted to improve themselves because of that?
4: Absolutely. We have grown 45% in the last 3 years, and we still maintain a wait list, a significant one. And so there's demand for this work. And folks, once they find out, our students come to us mostly through word of mouth. They hear from other students that this is something that really helped them. And so once they find out that this is a place where they can go and they can get the skills that they need in order to build the life they want to, then they come to us and they ask if they can be a part of it too. So it's absolutely grown. And that's been exciting. It's been exciting to be a part of.
3: It's not always easy to be in the nonprofit side of things, to do what you do and to make sure that the people that come in don't see a cost to some of the services that you provide. What are some of the challenges that face Learning Lab either now or on a regular basis?
4: Yeah, I think the biggest challenges are going to be what face a lot of nonprofits. We're always looking to support our students. And because 89% of our students are low or very low income, meaning that they're living in poverty and the rest are probably pretty near poverty levels, we want to keep our classes free. And to do that, we need our neighbors to support financially. And we've been really lucky over the last 35 years that that's been the case. And our neighbors continue to show up. And, you know, whether you give $10 or $10,000, whether you write a check or you support us through helping get the word out, all of that matters in helping make sure that we can continue to serve the students who need this, and that our neighbors can continue building their lives and being able to contribute to our beautiful valley. Additionally, this work only works with our volunteers. And because we have such a large core of volunteers, we're always looking for new volunteers. And so if folks are ever interested in volunteering, here's my plug. We'd love to have you. It's a really fun time.
3: It sounds like it. And you can learn more at learninglabinc.org if you'd like to possibly get involved in the volunteer program. If somebody runs or owns a local business or an organization, is there anything that they can do outside of maybe, you know, obviously donating that can help out Learning Lab?
4: Yeah, I think we work with our community in many ways. We have local businesses who have come in and they have done like special training on weeks. So we've had businesses come in and talk about scams and fraud. And we've had people come in and talk about entrepreneurship and how they started a business. Things that really resonate with our students. And so if that is something that you would like to talk with us about, definitely reach out to our director of programs. You can find her on our website and you can connect with us and we can see if there's a great fit for your business and what you have to offer and what our students are seeking.
3: That's really great. A really great opportunity. And I imagine maybe that's how some of the people that went to Learning Lab find out about entrepreneurship and running a business and things like that.
4: Absolutely, it is. I mean, when you get to sit across from your neighbor and that volunteer tutor that you're working with is a retired judge, or they started their own business that grew into a Fortune 500 company, or they were a teacher, or they have a small catering business, they get to talk with those folks and they get to learn about that. And it also expands what they think is possible for themselves. And we've seen that come to fruition. I mean, in 35 years, we have former students who own businesses here. They've gone to college here. They might be in your hospitals. They are kind of like, you would never know they were a Learning Lab student. And I think that's so powerful that you can come to us when you're an adult and say, I have a dream, and we can help you have the tools that you need to achieve it. And then you do, and you would never know.
3: In order to make sure that Learning Lab remains no cost to the students that walk through your doors, the fundraising, I imagine, never stops. You're always looking for people to come in and help out. That also can sometimes mean that you take on the role of event coordinator and you do a lot of fundraising events over the course of the year. I know you have an annual golf tournament. Mm-hmm. Are there any other events that you guys do at Learning Lab that you want to highlight and make sure people maybe are aware that exist?
4: Yes. So our largest event is called Lunch for Literacy, and it will be on February 19th of 2027 this year. And it is a wonderful event. You get to come. It feels like a celebration. We always have over 700 guests in attendance, and we bring in a guest author to speak. But you also get to hear from some of our students. We get to celebrate someone who has really championed this work for years. So it feels incredibly celebratory, and you can come at lunch on a Friday in February, and there's really nothing better. I walk away from that event every year feeling so hopeful and happy about who we are as a community and what we can support. And if that sounds like it's up your alley, then definitely come to Lunch for Literacy in February.
3: Sounds like a plan. You get more information at learninglabinc.org. We are talking to Kristen Livingstone, the executive director of Learning Lab here in the Treasure Valley. And Kristen, one thing that maybe has changed since Learning Lab began 35 years ago is the introduction of technology. How does technology help you guys do what you do and service the people that walk through your doors?
4: Technology is really exciting. So as you can imagine, things went remote in 2020, and we were no exception. And so we went virtual and provided one-on-one personalized tutoring virtually. That really supported a lot of our students. And so we've kept that. And so we have a full slate of virtual classes morning and evening every day of the week. And you still get that one-on-one tutoring, but online. We're also able to work with partners to be able to provide iPads. So if you don't have the technology at home, we can help you get that technology so that you can be able to study from home. It really helps working parents who don't have childcare. And it helps folks who maybe have limited mobility be able to be a part of this and still gain that foundational education. And that's been really beautiful. But also the world is shifting and there's more technology every day. And so as our students are gaining these basic skills of what's going to help them succeed and maybe have higher paying jobs and different roles in our community, we're also looking at how we help support them with that technology. Although sometimes our students come in and I think they know more than me.
3: That's a very distinct possibility for sure. You know, as your role has kind of increased and you've done some amazing things over your 3 years with Learning Lab, what does the next 5 years look like to you? How would you like to see Learning Lab grow here in the Treasure Valley?
4: We continue to connect our community. We know that when communities are connected and we're together, then that we all thrive. And so my hope for the next 5 years is that Learning Lab continues to meet the need that we see in our community. We continue to connect our neighbors with their neighbors and so that they can learn what they need to do in order to make their lives better. And I can only imagine that 5 years from now, if I were sitting here, I'd be telling you even more stories about the folks who have gone to college, who have become teachers, who have become nurses, and who are filling high demand jobs in our community and making it a better place for everyone. And it all starts with making sure that they can read, they can write, they can speak English, they can navigate our community in a way that allows them to build success for themselves and for their children. And I think that we're going to be able to do that.
3: Kristen, there may be somebody that's listening right now that struggles with reading, writing, arithmetic, or the English language. And so if somebody is struggling in that particular world, but also has had trouble speaking up, is there any particular advice you would give to them to try to make that first step?
4: Make it.
3: Yeah.
4: That's a hard thing to do because it's really all on that person. And so if you're that person listening right now, and it's really easy to mask those skills. It's really easy to maneuver and get through life if you don't speak English or you can't read or write. I know of other people who have been in that situation, even like a bank manager who managed to mask that she wasn't reading really above a third grade reading level, but she was succeeding in her job. And it started to become an issue and she wanted some support. And luckily her employer was really supportive and gave her the time off to be in classes. So you're not alone in this. And if it's something that you want and you believe you can do it, then I hope that you'll walk through our door or look for another person who will help you do that. Maybe it's a family member. But if you want some support, we're here.
3: We've talked about the doors of Learning Lab a lot this morning. Where are you guys located? If somebody's looking to make that trek, where are some of the places they can find you?
4: Yeah, our main site is in Garden City. We're down by the Greenbelt, and so you can find us there. But we also have locations across Boise to better meet people where they are. So we are downtown at the Boise Library. We're also in community schools, and then we're virtual. So we really try to meet folks where they're at. The best place to find us is really online, and we can connect with you through there. So if walking through that door actually does feel scary, you can also submit a request on our website and we will contact you so that you're not walking through the door until it's really time and you're ready and we've already talked to you. So whatever feels best, we hope you'll come in. And that's same for our volunteers as well. If you're listening and you want to volunteer, come find us or come on our website and we'd love to get you to be a part of this.
3: LearningLabInc.org is the website if you're looking for that particular way to reach out. This could be a difficult question for you, Kristen, but What is the most rewarding part about working at Learning Lab?
4: Not difficult at all. I get to spend my days with just the best people. I feel so lucky every day that I go into work because I'm surrounded just by the best of the best. I'm surrounded by people who are working so hard to make their lives better and by their neighbors who are putting their lives down for a moment so that they can help them get there. And everybody just wants the best for everyone else. And I get to live in that 40 hours a week. And then I get to see the result of that. And we just held a GED celebration and I listened to a mom who worked on her GED over the course of 8 years because there were starts and stops and life got in the way and she has children and life is difficult sometimes. And she didn't stop. And she talked about the persistence and the people who believed in her and what she was showing to her children. And I got to watch her two children sit there and listen to her give these words of encouragement. And I can only imagine what this family is going to do in the future. And it gives me goosebumps to talk about it. It's really special to be a part of.
3: And it's a great way to kind of really highlight the fact that you do work on people's schedules because not everybody has the amount of time to come in 5 days a week. And so it is one of those things where you can kind of make sure it is organized through people's lives and they're still getting the education that they need and that they want. And they're able to still have whatever they consider their normal life to be.
4: Absolutely. You do have to come in twice a week once you're enrolled in class. But if you stop and because maybe you got a promotion at work or it's a busy season of life where you're able to pause and come back. This isn't like you have to keep going, but it's twice a week for 1 to 2 hours, depending on what class you're enrolled in. And then you can fit this into your life. If it's something that you want, you can absolutely do this. I completely believe in you if I'm talking to you. And for our volunteers too, you can fit this into your life. If you feel like you've been wanting to feel more connected, you want to get involved, this is doable. And you can even do it on a substitute basis. If you travel a lot, you can still come in and fill in for those tutors who are traveling a little bit themselves. So there's a way to be involved in this.
3: The resources are there. Accessibility is there. If it's something that you want to do, there is an opportunity for you. We are talking about Learning Lab. You can get more information at learninglabinc.org. Kristen Livingstone, the executive director, has been our guest this morning on Treasure Valley Spotlight. Kristen, thank you so much for coming in and talking about Learning Lab. We appreciate it.
4: Thanks for having me here. It's been really wonderful.
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3: Welcome again to Acoustic Cafe. I'm your host, Rob Reinhardt, and this time it's new Jalen Naganda, Death Cab for Cutie, Paul McCartney, new old Rodney Crowell, some archived gems, and our in-studio guests, the Paper Kites.
4: You know, can we still kind of do this with the core members? Because we had extended the band, and so it was a little scary initially to discover whether we still kind of had that magic of just playing together.
3: This Australian band formed about 15 years ago when songwriter Sam Bentley and Christina Lacey started performing as a duo as teenagers. They began releasing their music in 2013 and adding members, growing to a band of eight by their last album. On the new one, they pared it down to the core five-piece band and went out into the country to take up residence at a friend's farm to create songs you can now hear on their new album, If You Go There, I Hope You Find It. On their spring tour in North America, we had the Paper Kites join us at the Leon Loft for some of the songs, both old and new. So, coming up, the Paper Kites join us this week as our in-studio guests. And we're going to start out where we left off last week when we revisited a session with the Canadian songwriter Feist. Leslie Feist first was making music quietly for a small community of artists in 1999. But in 2007, was making music heard by the world with a massive hit 1, 2, 3, 4. But in between, there was her major label debut called Let It Die, released in Canada in 2004 and worldwide in 2005. And from that, here's Feist with Mushaboom on Acoustic Cafe. It happened.

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0: that we've officially entered summer, a perfect album for summer listening, Neon Summer Skin.
1: So, in this time, in Chablatsirem, Latsirem,
0: and as a family member joining Asneev Corkasian, better known as Bedouin, on the brand new album with that song called Canopies, an album that is telling family stories and inspired by the pop melodies of the 1970s from Todd Rundgren, Karen Carpenter, Carole King, the latest from Bedouin. And then before that, going back to 2005 or so, and that was Feist with Mushaboom. Mushaboom, by the way, translates roughly to pile of hair. It is the name of a town on the eastern shore of Nova Scotia, and it comes from the Mi'kmaq tribe, Native American and First Nations people that occupied eastern Canada and the northeast United States. That was Feist from the album called Let It Die. Death Cab for Cutie's new album is out. I Built You a Tower. This comes from a period of writing when Ben Gibbard was touring not only with Death Cab for the celebration of the 20th anniversary of the Plans album, but also the Postal Service, and was also in the process of getting out of a marriage. He and his wife divorced after that tour was over. I Built You a Tower features songs of compartmentalizing, which is something he had to do over that difficult period. Full of Stars, the name of this, on Acoustic Cafe.

Well, if you were starting to actively listen to music in the late 90s, early 2000s, you'll be thrilled to know that your favorite bands are still at it. Nearly 30 years on from the debut album in 1996, Modest Mouse has a brand new album and their first in 5 years called An Eraser and a Maze. The album is a mess. It is all over the place. It includes songs like that one called Remember Yourself, Not Me, from Modest Mouse, and then Death Cab for Cutie is back as well. I Built You a Tower, the brand new set of compositions from Ben Gibbard. We heard the song called Full of Stars, which opens the brand new set. I want to go back much further now for a classic song from 1971, 72, and Jonathan Edwards, who turns 80 years old this year. Jonathan Edwards, a folk artist out of the Northeast, who found great success with his self-titled debut album, including this classic song, which Jonathan did for us some 30-plus years ago live in our studios at Acoustic Cafe.

0: Sunshine, as performed live here at Acoustic Cafe back in 1995. That is Jonathan Edwards, who will turn 80 years old later this year. And ahead on the program, another song from 1971, now on a reissue of a 2013 album from the late Alan Toussaint. And our in-studio guest this week, the Paper Kites at the Leon Lawn.
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4: Good morning, America. How are you?
0: It's a classic bit of Americana. The song was written by the late Steve Goodman, the Chicago folk artist, running buddy of John Prine, who died in 1984 from leukemia. He was just 36. His best-known song is this one, City of New Orleans, and it's one of two hit versions that were recorded. This version from fellow folkie Arlo Guthrie, and the other by Willie Nelson, although the song has been cut by hundreds of others. The song takes its name from a train that ran from Chicago to New Orleans, the city of New Orleans, and about Goodman's ride on that train. On his arrival at that time, one of the legendary artists he could have encountered in the Big Easy was Alan Toussaint. The pianist, hit songwriter, and producer had been part of making music in that city since getting his first big break at 17 and making his first recordings at age 19 in 1957. And then came the songs. He wrote early doo-wop hits and songs covered by hundreds of artists through the 60s and 70s and produced major hits for many in that same era. By the 2000s, Alan Toussaint was a senior statesman of music. And in 2009, he recorded his songs and some choice stories for a live album called Songbook. That album finally arrived in 2013, just 2 years before he passed away. Now that album has been reissued, including the original recordings, plus another album's worth of extra recordings of songs that he wrote and, as he says, songs he wished he'd written. One of the latter is this version of City of New Orleans on Acoustic Cafe. Right.

0: Some of the bonus tracks on the reissue of Alan Toussaint's 2013 album Songbook were done at Joe's Pub, where most of the original album was recorded, plus another live venue. And then there were some isolated studio recordings like that one, the late Steve Goodman song City of New Orleans, in the hands of the late Alan Toussaint. This week on Acoustic Cafe, we're getting to a session with the Australian band The Paper Kites, recorded on May 13th for our 70th show at the Leon Loft.
1: 70? Going all the way back to 2013. Are we fans of folk rock? Folk rock harmonies? Yeah. Great. Well, I think you will be pleased, and I certainly hope so, because our guests today have come a long way. They started performing in Melbourne, Australia as a duo, and in 2010 expanded to a band. That band grew in size. So on their last record, they were up to an 8-piece for the album At the Roadhouse. Now back to the core 5-piece band for the new album, If You Go There, I Hope You Find It. They have come back to a simpler sound that made their name with songs like the delicate masterpiece called Bloom back in 2013. They've also found a way to honesty and vulnerability in the songwriting, which is a great and scary place to be. Currently on tour in the States and thrilled to have them here. Welcome the Paper Kites to the Leon Loft.

0: song Stormwall, which is on the new album, If You Go There, I Hope You Find It, from our in-studio guest this week, recorded at the Leon Loft, The Paper Kites.
1: So between the introduction and the start of the song, we actually went from 5 to 6. So you know what? Why don't we start out by introducing everybody who's up here, okay?
2: Yeah, sure. So I'm Sam, and this here is Dave. And we've got Josh on the drums back there, Christina on the piano and the vocals. We've got Danny back there playing the pedal steel, and the other Sam, who we affectionately call Raz, on the bass guitar there.
1: Excellent. Yeah. Well, thank you all for coming. So over 15 years, I've watched, I've listened. You see a band grow, and sometimes a band contracts. The Paper Kites had grown to 8, as I mentioned, for that last album at the Roadhouse. And the sound expanded on that as well. Electric guitars were very prominent. There was a lot of pedal steel guitar on that album. When you get to the new album, like, it's back to the core unit, and it really is a simpler sound.
2: Because it was such a big project when we did that record, it actually wasn't unlike this setup. We kind of holed up in a bar that we'd kind of made in this town called Campbell's Creek, which is a country town in Australia. We played for a month as this band, the Roadhouse Band. And the shows were free. We didn't announce them. And it's a very small community there. So we kind of just left it up to anyone that wanted to come. And we played every weekend, every Friday and Saturday night. And slowly these rooms started to fill up every weekend. People were kind of lining up. We obviously expanded the band for that. And when we came to this new record, there was a little concern over, you know, can we still kind of do this with the core members? Because we had had extended the band and brought in a steel player and we had these other great vocalists that just made it a much bigger sound. So it was a little scary initially discover whether we still kind of had that magic of just playing together.
1: I noted a couple of songs from the last album, June's Stolen Car and Black Thunder, which would be wildly out of place on this album. Like, it just wouldn't be the same thing. Different circumstances, different songs. Talk about the farm experience and really going to the farm and sort of retreating in a way.
2: Yeah. So for those of you that don't know, which is probably all of you, we're very lucky to rehearse out on a Brussels sprout farm in a place called the Yarra Valley in Melbourne, in Victoria. It's firstly great because we get free Brussels sprouts, which is really wonderful if you're into that vegetable. But we also, our friend that owns the farm said, we've got this space that you can rehearse in, because it's really difficult for a band to find a permanent space to kind of, you know, make art in, I suppose. So they gave us this space, and we've been there for a number of years now. But yeah, there was something that just felt intrinsically home for this record. And you'll see the album cover. There's an old broken down bus just in a field on the farm. The title is just a phrase that Christina wrote on the window of the bus. It's actually still there at the moment. If you're ever passing through the Yarra Valley, you can go and see it. But you know, it was really important, especially after a project that we'd recorded elsewhere, we'd toured it around the world. I think it was really, it felt important to us, as it was just the five of us coming back to playing, that it had to sound like home, you know. And we sat down, we had this kind of meeting together, and we wrote, what do you call it? Is it like a mood board? A vision board. With all these words that were things that we valued, either about the music that we made or just about art in general. So we had our vision board of what we thought this record should be. And it was all kind of words like, you know, it should feel like home, and sort of autumnal, which was kind of around the time that we were writing. And I think all those things that kind of, they flowed into the album when we sort of made it out there.
1: Songs coming out of those words on the vision board.
2: Yeah, yeah.
1: Wow.
2: Just things that we collectively have learned to value over the years in the music that we make and what we find important, yeah.
1: Plus sprouts,
2: yeah.
1: You really
2: don't
1: need many.
2: Yeah.
1: You can fill right up. Okay, what would you like to do next?
2: This is actually a song from At the Roadhouse, which is the previous record, a song called Marietta. When you

0: 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And we'll have more with The Paper Kites coming up in the second hour here on the program. 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You can find me on Blue Sky Radio, Rob Reinhart on Blue Sky. Coming up, a debut from Brother Wallace, a forthcoming album from Margaret Glaspie and Margaret's producer, live here. Live since 65, the Ark looks to the future with a storied history. 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
0: You're listening to Acoustic Cafe. I'm Rob Reinhart. Let's get into another track from Electric Love, which is the name of the debut album from Brother Wallace, the Georgia-born, raised, and definitely church-influenced performer who delivers a ton of foot-stomping, barn-burning, roof-raising songs, because he has a voice that can do that. But he also has a subtler side, like this one, called Hope of Fools. Brother Wallace on Acoustic Cafe.
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0: Keep Us in Song from producer and singer and songwriter Joe Henry, who has been keeping us in song for 40 years now. Joe's debut, Talk of Heaven, came out in 1986. That recording was done live in our studios here back in 2018. Next hour on the program, new Paul McCartney, new old Rodney Crowell, Jalen Naganda, the Arcadian Wild, plus more with our in-studio guests, the Paper Kites. 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
9: We're starting the second hour of Acoustic Cafe now. I'm Rob Reinhart. We have another Leon Loft session, our 70th at the Leon Loft, going back to 2013. And it's with the Paper Kites out of Melbourne, Australia. We'll get to more of that later on this hour. We're going to start this hour, though, with Jalen Naganda, who has a brand new album called Doctrine of Love. Last hour, we heard Brother Wallace, definitely a Georgia-influenced artist. Jalen Naganda, very different situation, coming from the Baltimore area and mixing lots of East Coast influences and a lot of Motown for his new blend on songs like this one, Good, Good Love, on Acoustic Cafe.

Sardis made a huge splash a couple of years ago with an album called Whiplash, her debut, Joby Riccio, out of the Berklee College of Music, but before that, the Colorado music scene. Now, with a brand new album called Face the Feeling, that is Joby Riccio and her song Idaho on Acoustic Cafe. Doctrine of Love is the new album from Jalen Naganda, and we heard Good, Good Love from Jalen out of Baltimore. The Arcadian Wild all came together in Nashville at Lipscomb University in that city and have formed the Arcadian Wild and been at it now for better than 13 years. They have a brand new album on the way. We just completed a session with them, which we will bring you in August when the album arrives. The album is called Make It Out Alive. And one of the first two songs from the album available now is called Comes Around Again on Acoustic Cafe. You would

of us have been listening to that voice our entire lives. He is now 84 years old. That is Paul McCartney on Acoustic Cafe. It is from the brand new album, which is called The Boys of Dungeon Lane. These are stories about the years before the Beatles, before the Quarrymen. This is early days reflection from Paul McCartney, like that song there called Life Can Be Hard. On Acoustic Cafe. Before that, Comes Around Again, which is from the Arcadian Wild. Their brand new album, which will be their fourth, will be out in August. It is called Make It Out Alive. We will have a full discussion with the quartet, the Arcadian Wild, coming up in the weeks ahead. Going into our archives now for a voice that we don't hear nearly enough these days. He had a major label career for a while. He still maintains a performing career, but has been independent for 20 plus years. That is Jeffrey Gaines out of Philadelphia. Jeffrey's biggest hit was actually a cover of Peter Gabriel's In Your Eyes. That goes back now 25 years. But he had lots of great original songs as well, like this one called Over and Over, performed live here at Acoustic Cafe.

0: Songwriter Jeffrey Gaines, who hasn't had an album of new material since 2018, and then before that, it was 2003, which is when we did that recording right there of the song called Over and Over, live here at Acoustic Cafe. And ahead on the show, an interesting Imagine conversation from Rodney Crowell, a Joni Mitchell classic redone, and more.
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0: In 1969, the world was becoming very familiar with Joni Mitchell. Of course, other artists had known of her as they were covering her songs from the mid-1960s onward. When her second album, Clouds, arrived in May of 69, two of those songs had already been recorded and released by others, including Judy Collins, who had turned both Chelsea Morning and Both Sides Now into huge international hits in 67 and 68. But there were new, lasting classics to be discovered on Clouds, including this stunning a cappella anti-war song called The Fiddle and the Drum. Now, nearly 60 years later, the song is being covered again on a new album from banjoist and producer Bela Fleck and soprano Renee Fleming. In fact, it's the title track of a new album featuring some traditional Americana as well as more contemporary offerings like this version of The Fiddle and the Drum on Acoustic Cafe.

Just out this week, a brand new album from Rodney Crowell. It is called Then Again. And what that title refers to is the fact that this album is 20 years old. He actually did it in the mid-2000s and just decided in the process he wasn't nailing it. So he decided to put the whole thing on the shelf, but this year decided it was better than he thought it was and decided to put it out as Then Again. Joining him on the album, great friends of his like Emmylou Harris and Lyle Lovett and Shelley Wright and the late Guy Clark is featured on a track as well. Right there, an imagined conversation with Leonard Cohen, who passed away in 2016. The song, If I Could Speak to Leonard. On Acoustic Cafe. Before that, another production out of Nashville, and that would be Bela Fleck and Renee Fleming together with The Fiddle and the Drum. The title track from the new album, The Track, written by Joni Mitchell, going back to her 1968 release called Clouds. Well, we've just heard an imagined conversation with Leonard Cohen. Interesting. Let's hear a Leonard Cohen cover now. It comes courtesy of New York singer and songwriter Dana Kurtz, performed live in our studios at Acoustic Cafe. Every-

0: Leonard Cohen classic. Everybody knows. That's Dana Kurtz performing it live in our studios here at Acoustic Cafe in 2004. And coming up, an archived recording with the Philly trio Good Old War, for a reason. And more with our in-studio guest this week, the Paper Kites. 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If you'd like an invitation to the Leon Loft and see great artist performances, start at the new website, leonloft.com. 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
0: You're listening to Acoustic Cafe. I'm Rob Reinhart. More of our in-studio session at the Leon Loft with the Paper Kites coming up here in just a second. Paper Kites down to a five-piece for this new album, but they came as a six-piece because for the touring they did in North America, they hired Dan Schwartz to play pedal steel guitar. Dan came up to me after the performance and said, "It's great to see you again. I've done the show several times with my other band." His other band is Good Old War. And indeed, they had done three visits before that band disbanded several years ago. Let's get to one of those because it's great. Three-part harmony out of Philadelphia. This is Good Old War live here at Acoustic Cafe.
2: One, two, three, four.

0: band Good Old War when they were extant back in 2015, live in our studios here at Acoustic Cafe. One of those band members joining our in-studio guests this week. Our guests being the Paper Kites, the five-piece out of Australia, with a sixth member added in Dan Schwartz. We did this session live at the Leon Loft. It was our 70th session, those dating back to 2013. We recorded this in May. Let's get back to more with the Paper Kites.
1: So the solitude of the farm experience, that is a certain type of writing. And, you know, you have a long history here and you've gone through, I'm seriously, from teenage to now in your 30s, these are different phases of life. And, you know, some writers really want that solitude to create no matter what phase they're in. And then others want that constant stream of input, data. Maybe you've been both types of writers along the way.
2: I mean, you certainly, you're very right in saying, you know, it's been a journey in terms of just growing older. You know, there are many things that you, you're interested in or that you're moved by at a certain age. And as you move through not just growing up, but I suppose things that come with that, whether it's, you know, marriage for some people, kids for some people, it just sort of seems to unlock different things, feelings towards your own life and different understandings of what's around you and how you take that in as well. So I can look back at every chapter and I have a pretty good understanding of where I suppose I was at as a songwriter. But, you know, as a band as well, we've sort of moved through these different seasons. I think there is a vein that seems to connect all the music, and I think there is something, for lack of a better word, I think there's sort of a almost healing quality to it. It is quite introspective music for the most part. You know, you would probably agree that as you do move through these seasons, your eyes are open to different things, I think, than they were 5 years ago, 10 years ago. And sometimes things have a way of finding you at a particular time that you need them. This was a time to kind of feel a little more settled and put our roots down. And that's what this record feels like to me, is it's almost like this sort of love letter to our families and where we've kind of been allowed to grow and find acceptance as well, and find love and find family and all those great things that can happen to you if you are fortunate with the people that surround you. And we have a really good network of support back home. And so that, I think that's where this album came from, is really just kind of a bit of a love letter to all of that.

0: another earlier song from a vast 15-year catalog of albums, the song called Tenenbaum, recorded live at the Leon Loft with our in-studio guests on the program this week, the Paper Kites.
1: Sam, I think it was you. I saw a mention of an important concept and a mark of artistic growth, vulnerability over perfection. This ability to get to that place, you know, where you're revealing emotions rather than just executing perfectly whatever you or the band can do.
2: I mean, that's another age, age understanding thing, that, especially as a musician, which is one of the few jobs you should technically get better at as you get older, they say. We've been trying to track records live as of late for that very reason, that we're trying to capture a take that is... Yeah, you kind of get a sense of that vulnerability over the perfection of the take. I mean, we still struggle with it because you want it to be perfect. You want it to sound good. And live is scary, as you'll see. You have been seeing. You know, to not hit notes that you want to hit and to not convey a line in the way that you want to, that's the risk of it all. I've come... As a songwriter to value, the older I get, I'm not interested in a take that is perfect or vocally something that is just auto-tuned or bang on, as we say. I'm interested in, I want to hear the humanity of the thing, especially in this age. And it's only going to get more into the whole AI thing. I mean, it's something that we're not really worried about because I think in the music that we make, the humanity of it is sort of our... That's what we do.
1: So yeah. I was thinking about this concept of imperfection. And you know, a big part of your job is repetition. That's a big part of your job, going town to town, country to country, repeating songs for audiences. And in doing so, whether you want to or not, they're going to get better and better. Like your ability at playing these new songs is always going to get better and better. That is the process. So you're taking songs that may have been created imperfectly, and that was the magic of it. And then you have to, or you will end up perfectly repeating it.
2: I think there's something about repeating a song through many shows. If anything, it just hopefully makes you a better musician.
3: Yeah. It takes on a whole different sound when you take the song live as well, and each room sounds different as well, and you play with a different feeling depending on the response from the crowd and how the room feels and what you had for dinner and
4: even just collectively, I think how we feel as a group. I mean, we always aim to put on the best performance we can, but some nights you're just like, oh, this is so fun. You're looking around, everybody's having a really good time, everybody's playing really well, and you're all getting that energy from each other. And then, you know, the crowd, or sometimes the crowd's giving you that energy, or they pick up on this energy. And that kind of flow of energy in a room of live music is something that AI will never be able to replicate, which I often think about. Like the feeling of being in a small, really intimate room or an enormous stadium with all these people, like singing along to a song, is just so magical. It will never be able to be replicated, so we're safe. But yeah, I think there's so many things that influence that. Also, we have many moments of humility on stage where one of us plays a wrong chord and we smirk at each other like, oh yeah, I heard that.
3: We should get better every night.
2: We're getting worse.

0: 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If you go there, I hope you find it. From our in-studio guests, the Paper Kites, Sam Bentley on lead vocals and guitars, also Josh Bentley on drums, Christina Lacey on piano and vocals, David Bowies on background vocals and banjo, and Samuel Rasmussen on bass, plus Dan Schwartz playing pedal steel. 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

0: While you're taking care of important business in the morning, they're doing...
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2: Forget dating for love. Some younger singles, they're trying to get their reps in. There's a new trend out there now called practice dating.
3: Practice dating is what now?
2: And it involves going on dates with people you aren't really or normally attracted to.
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2: Because dating someone who isn't your type can actually help lower expectations, make the experience feel more neutral.
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2: Keep that on the DL.
3: Yeah, thanks for helping me improve my skills. I'm going to use them on somebody better looking now.
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0: Idaho's 94.9, The River in Monrovia on Heavy Foot. And hey there, you. Happy Sunday afternoon. So glad you are along for part of the weekend. My name is Melissa. Got another cooler weekend. This high 65-ish today, partly cloudy, maybe a sprinkle or two again. We'll see. Whatever you're doing, though, this afternoon, sure do appreciate you having The River on with you as you go. More to come this next half hour. Got Death Cab for Cutie, Dire Straits in the mix, and Stone Temple Pilots right here for your weekend. For your soundtrack, 94.9 The River.
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2: Sounds like you and the dogs are all set, thanks to the river.

So the office dress code changes during the summer, obviously, but there are still some rules to pay attention to, like don't be wearing flip-flops to work. Mm-mm. Ladies, this little faux pas is typically committed by us, so everybody listen up. Not only do they look unprofessional, but the whole flip-flop noise is an easy way to drive your coworkers nuts every time you walk by their

0: They are the Cowboy Junkies with Sweet Jane on the River. Sunday afternoon, it's Melissa with you. All right, here's a new word for you. Goblintimacy. 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Instead of showing up as your most polished, put-together self, you show up as your real, imperfect self right from the get. 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The idea is that by revealing your inner goblin is being brutally honest from the jump, and you'll quickly weed out people who are not good matches anyway. And since everybody's messy, we've all got messes, eventually they show themselves. Why not just be upfront about it from the start? 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

0: That is new Sam Fender on 94.9 The River. It's called Rain Me In, along with Olivia Dean on that one. Like that a lot. Hey, it's me, Melissa, with you this afternoon. And coming up next Wednesday, a little midweek break from the rigmarole. Some cold drinks, a little cool off in the fountains, some great live music. Tradition here in Boise, if you're new to the area. It's a live after 5, downtown at the Grove Plaza, downtown 5 to 8. Thanks to the Downtown Boise Federation. You'll be looking for the River Tent as well to win some nifty little goodies from Rochelle as well, right? A live after 5, Wednesdays 5 to 8 with 94.9 The River.
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1: All right, here's a question for you. Why get out of bed to go to the bathroom when the bathroom can come to you? Well, a tech company over in China wondered that very same thing, and they've done something about it. They've unveiled a robot toilet that comes straight to your bedside. It's all AI-powered, mainly designed for people with mobility challenges. So that makes sense. But it uses sensors and navigation to enter the room. And then once you've used it, it rolls back to a little docking station, connects to the plumbing, empties it out, then cleans itself right back up. Just kind of like that Roomba vacuum, only it's a toilet. Very futuristic. It's already on sale in China.

0: Tonic in Idaho's 94.9. The River sounds different. Hey, how's your first week of summer going? Your first full week of summer. There's a new survey finding that road tripping with friends is big. In fact, I just got back from a road trip to the Oregon coast with my bestie. Had a great time. 65% of Americans have planned or are planning a little road trip this summer. And boy, do they really get to know somebody if you road trip or you travel with them, don't you? My friend Carrie is probably the only one I would want to travel with at this point, because we've had several road trips. We're still good friends. We know how to travel together. And that is key to keep your expectations low and just be able to be flexible, right? You don't have to talk all the time. You don't have to have everything planned out to the nth degree, have noise going all the time. Just take things as they come. Be as spontaneous as you can be. Those are the best road trips. Try to take one this summer if you can. Hey, still to come on your radio, got another long block of music for you from Oasis. Got Killers in the mix, and the latest from Beck is on the way next here on 94.9. The River.
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0: Modest Mouse, picking dragons' pockets on 94.9 The River. Hey, you. Hey, friends. Happy to have you along this weekend, for part of it anyway. Glad to be part of your Sunday sounds for a little bit longer. My name is Melissa. And listen, coming up very, very soon, in fact, the 4th of July weekend, the 3rd through the 5th, we are going to celebrate and celebrate big time with Idaho's 136th birthday, as well as our country's 250th birthday with Americana Weekend. And you're going to hear some really, really great Americana artists who are the core performers here on the river. Patty Griffin, got Ray LaMontagne. You're going to hear some Molly Tuttle, Jesse Wells, Elon Jewell, Brandy, Jason Isbell. Gosh, so many to mention even here. It's Americana Weekend coming July 3rd through the 5th right here on the river.
1: While you're taking care of important business in the morning, they're doing...
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0: Forget dating for love. Some younger singles, they're trying to get their reps in. There's a new trend out there now called practice dating.
3: Practice dating is what now?
0: And it involves going on dates with people you aren't really or normally attracted to.
3: So you can polish your small talk skills and you're getting to know
0: yourself. I guess this is just kind of take the pressure off, if you will.
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0: Because dating someone who isn't your type can actually help lower expectations, make the experience feel more neutral.
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0: I think that's the key.
3: That could be kind of mean.
0: Keep that on the DL.
3: Yeah, thanks for helping me improve my skills. I'm going to use them on somebody better looking now.
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Well, as swim season gets underway, a good little reminder that your swimsuit color actually matters more than you would expect. It can actually maybe save your life. Bright, high contrast colors like neon, neon yellow, orange, pink, and even red are a lot easier to spot in the water, you see, whether it's in a pool, a lake, or the ocean. Darker shades like blue, black, or green, they kind of tend to blend in, making you harder to see. And that said, safety experts are emphasizing that no color can replace close, active supervision, especially when kids are in the water. That'll be your PSA for the summer.

0: It's the Stones. Got another new one coming up for you next hour from them. 94.9 The River. And this summer, it's all about shell maxing. What? Shell maxing. Basically, the trend is wearing beachy, ocean-inspired jewelry. That shells and starfish and fish charms. Saw a lot of that on the coast this past week. What used to feel like a simple vacation souvenir is now a full-on fashion movement showing up everywhere from social media to designer collections. One designer even says everybody's craving an escape right now, and that, combined with nostalgia for the ease of the seaside, has been driving the trend. So yeah, trending on your radio, music maxing. Got another long set, Nirvana in the mix, Black Keys, and the new Noah Kahan. It's on the way next here on The River.
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0: that they still got it going on. It's the Rolling Stones in the Stars on the River. And me with you this afternoon. My name is Melissa, and thanks for coming along for the ride for a little bit. More on the way. Got some Oasis, B-52, Stone Temple Pilots. And hey, listen, I like a salty snack as much as anybody, but here's one woman over online ticketing a little bit too far. She says one of her favorite snacks is salsa. Not salsa, salt-sa. That's when you dip your chips into literal salt. You scoop up a bit and you eat it. Just salt. Yeah, most of the people I've seen it online and they're grossed out. Some of the best comments are, "Hi, I'm an EMT. Please stop doing that immediately." And here's one. "I know your heart sounds like boots in a dryer." Or, "Hey, friend, I'm in the line of work where we call this a symptom." Love that. And then in a follow-up video, she pounded even more rage bait where she seemed surprised that her post blew up. One commenter said, "Hey, babe, it's blown up because everybody is concerned for your health. By the way, a little pinch of salt per meal is normal, not per chip."
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0: All right, move over, pumpkin spice. There's a new seasonal obsession in town, and it is sour. Folks are going crazy over pickles for some reason this summer. Pickle-flavored everything. Popcorn. I'm seeing pickle pretzels. Pickle proteins, even. Frozen pizza with pickles. I'm even seeing pickle smoothies. It's gotten so intense that food trend forecaster has said that pickles have become the main character. Okay. Apparently, Gen Z is craving the food that, quote, bites back.
1: Would you believe?

0: Hello, it's Cracker and Melissa with you this afternoon on the river. More to come on your radio from the Black Crowes, Jet, latest from Death Cab for Cutie up next. And if breaking up with somebody feels a little too awkward, there is a new job for that. Quite literally, dating.com is hiring a chief breakup officer, somebody who has the main role. The whole role is to end relationships on behalf of you or other people. It's a remote part-time gig that pays about $3,000 a month. Not too shabby to deliver the tough, it's over conversation with everybody from situationships to long-term relationships. This is an idea that comes from a pretty common problem. A lot of people avoid difficult conversations with people altogether. In fact, most adults say they have been ghosted at some point.
1: Covering the Treasure Valley means more to us because this isn't just where we work. It's home. It's the streets we drive every day, the schools our kids attend, the neighbors we wave to at the grocery store. That's why we're in the community every day, listening, lifting up local voices, sharing the moments that turn into lifelong memories. We live here. We care here. 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

0: 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Sounds different. Hope you're having a great afternoon, enjoying the weekend too. My name is Melissa. 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

0: That's how it's going to be. 94.9 The River. Well, we're going to head into another long set of tunes with the new Kacey Musgraves next. Plus, you're going to hear some Cure, Milky Chance, and remember this, that one other place to be coming up on the 4th of July is Cecil Andrus Park, right there in front of the Capitol. That's going to be one big, giant stage to pre-party before the fireworks on the 4th. Free schedule of music has been added to the already existing pancake feed, the parade, the flyover, all of that, plus concerts from Chad Marvin, Jeff Crosby, the Afrosonics, and da-da-da-da, Josh Ritter. I said it. I said it indeed, Josh Ritter, OMG. And if you can't be there in person on the 4th, you can catch this amazing action live over on Idaho Public Television.
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0: That there is Sturgill Simpson, otherwise known as Johnny Blue Skies, in the song called Situation on the River. Happy early Sunday evening. So glad you're listening and making the river part of your weekend. 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

So do you have a best friend at the office? 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Find one. I mean, when you have a best friend relationship at work with somebody, you are 7 times as likely to be engaged in your job. 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

0: 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Hey, look at the time. Look for me to scoot on out of here, hit the sack, so Kevin and I can join you again tomorrow, bright and early, 6 o'clock tomorrow morning. Still on the way, though, looking to the 6 o'clock hour. We've got some Depeche Mode. Joe, 10,000 Maniacs are lined up and ready to roll for you as well. It's another long, awesome set of uninterrupted music for you right here on The River. Have a good night. Back with you tomorrow.
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